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What we've got here is failure to communicate. Some men you just can't reach. So you get what we had here last week, which is the way he wants it.

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We are 5 minutes away from Minnesota Twins baseball here on the Treasure Island Baseball Network. 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

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We are 2 minutes away from Minnesota Twins baseball here on the Treasure Island Baseball Network. 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
2: The Twins' three-city spin reaches its final stop as tonight your Minnesota Twins open up a three-game series with the Pittsburgh Pirates. Hello and welcome to the Menards pregame lineup card. I'm John Vitas. Our show is slightly extended today due to a 5:45 first pitch, which means we'll get to hear a little bit more during our 1991 flashback a little bit later on. But as for tonight's game, boy, do we have a pitching matchup for you. Two of the more talented arms in the game going head-to-head, and the Twins Taj Bradley and the Pirates Jared Jones. Jones returns from UCL surgery tonight, and it wasn't a fully linear path for him. Jones was shut down during spring training last year, and after some rest and rehab, he tried to ramp back up but wound up needing the surgery anyway, which finally came on May 21st. So he's just past 1 year since the procedure. What we know about Jones is that he throws hard. 97.3 miles an hour was his average fastball velo during his first major league season of 2024. That year, he went 6-8 with a 4.14 ERA over 22 starts. Jones made five rehab outings to get ready for tonight, posting a 2.89 ERA over 18 2/3. The most pitches he threw in any of those starts, 76. His addition to the roster means a subtraction as well. The Pirates decided to DFA reliever Justin Lawrence, who had worked to a 5.32 ERA over 22 innings. The Twins, meanwhile, are looking to bounce back from a rough series against the White Sox. Let's take a look back at yesterday's finale in our Twins Rewind. The Twins were trying to earn a split of the four-game series in Chicago, but had to make a late pitching change. About an hour before first pitch, Kendry Rojas was scratched due to posterior elbow soreness, and so Simeon Woods Richardson, who was rested and likely to piggyback Rojas anyway, got the last-minute start. Woods Richardson struck out the first two batters he faced, but then walked Miguel Vargas. After Vargas stole second, Colson Montgomery singled him home with a base hit up the middle to give the White Sox a 1-0 lead. The Twins missed an opportunity with two men on in the top of the third, and the White Sox took advantage in the bottom of the frame. Chicago loaded the bases with two outs, which is when Tristan Peters looped a soft looper to shortstop and beat out the throw to push another run across and make it 2-0. The next man up was Randall Grichuk, who delivered the swing of the game.
3: 0-1 sliced into right field. If it's fair, it's trouble. That is fair, it's a problem. Montgomery's going to score. Here comes Mydroth. They're going to send Peters. Peters will score standing. It's a two-out bases clearing opposite field double for Randall Grichuk. And just like that, it's a 5-0 White Sox lead.
2: Yeah, Grichuk able to slash that pitch down the right field line and give the Pale Hose a commanding 5-run lead. Chicago got another run in the fourth to make it 6-0, but the Twins then would right the ship. Adams, Rogers, Bonda, and Gomez each worked a scoreless inning to limit the damage. The Twins got on the board in the fifth on an RBI ground out from Ryan Kreidler, the only run they would get against Davis Martin over six innings. Jordan Leisure came on for the seventh, and Josh Bell immediately delivered a double. After a flyout moved Bell to third, Victor Caratini lined out to deep center that chased home Bell to trim the margin to 6-2. Minnesota got a man on in both the eighth and the ninth, but could not push anything else across, and the White Sox claimed the series 3-1. Well, we already mentioned the Pirates' pitching moves today. The Twins, too, made a flurry of moves with their pitching staff. After he was scratched from that start yesterday, Kendry Rojas was placed on the IL with left elbow inflammation. He was set to get imaging done today here in Minnesota. As Rojas goes on the IL, Cody Lorison comes off it. Officially, Lorison has been returned from rehab and reinstated from the 15-day injured list. He'll be available out of that Twins bullpen tonight, as will Cody Funderburk, who spent the last 19 days in AAA and was recalled today. Funderburk only threw through five innings in that time, so hopefully feeling pretty fresh at this stage. To make room for both Cody's, Travis Adams was optioned back down to St. Paul. Adams threw 45 pitches over the last 2 days in Chicago. Well, as we get ready for first pitch in Pittsburgh, let's bring in the men who will be on the call from PNC Park as we are at the park, courtesy of Treasure Island Resort and Casino. And for the first time this weekend, we say hello to Chris Atterbury and Glenn Perkins.
3: Man, a big Friday hello right back to you, Mr. Vitas. It is a gorgeous evening here in downtown Pittsburgh. This is, I think, without argument, one of the best views in all of baseball. We are high atop the playing surface here at PNC, and that affords us a gorgeous view of the Clemente Bridge, the Allegheny River rolling by, and downtown Pittsburgh to our right. And Glenn Perkins, tonight we will also have a view of Jared Jones. And oddly enough, we were on the flight the other day and we were talking about the Pirates, and you said, what's going on with Jared Jones? And sure enough, the next day he is activated to make the start. It's been a long road back for him. You are amongst the very small group of people who know what that's like to be at the major league level, to have to battle back through a long injury rehab. What's going through his mind, and what are some of the concerns for him as he takes the hill today?
4: Well, the normal ones are excitement, adrenaline, and looking forward to the opportunity to be back on a big league mound. And a lot of doubt can creep into your mind when you're rehabbing injuries of whether you're ever going to get back. And then when you do get back, are you going to be as good as you were before? And that's what I'll be looking for tonight. You pitch in the rehab games, you do all of that stuff, you're in the minor leagues, you've already beaten that level, and it's about what can you do here. So you're going to learn a little bit about yourself in the minor leagues and about your health, and you feel good, but it's not until you get back on that mound out on a big league field facing major league hitters until you can really see what you're all about and see if you're actually back. And so it's building that confidence back up. I'm sure he's going to be going a million miles an hour tonight. In his mind, he's going to have to calm himself down. And I think we'll see. It's going to be interesting to see how he fares tonight. I would expect that we could see some wildness. That's typically what happens when guys come back from injury. So we'll see how he handles that tonight. I know he said emotionally he feels like it's going to be somewhere like his major league debut or when he started the home opener a couple of years ago. That level of excitement and adrenaline in his mind. So it's going to be for him about limiting that and being able to use that to have success on the mound tonight. We'll see how he does.
2: Yeah, lots for Jones to deal with all of those emotions and feelings, and of course trying to see how the elbow feels facing major league hitters for the first time in a year and a half. Now, the Twins shook up their rotation a little bit on this road trip, pushing Taj Bradley back a day to give him an extra day of rest. This is just his second start since coming off the IL with that pectoral issue, Glenn. And you know, we know rest affects every starting pitcher a little bit differently, but what do you think it does for Taj and why it became such a priority for the Twins to give him that extra day?
4: Well, I think him coming back from that pec injury, number one, is just giving him as much time to recover in between starts as they can. I think the other thing for Taj, it's giving him that time, but I think making sure that he's healthy, making sure that he's ready to go. And I tell you what, he's throwing the ball well. He's got so many high pitch counts this year, so outside of the time that he missed, the 100-pitch limit that he hit, I think at one point he had 5 and nobody else in the game had 2. And so I think they're cognizant of that, and they just want to make sure that he has enough time in between starts, trying to keep him healthy for the long run. He's a big part of what they're trying to do here. He's had a phenomenal season so far. And so it's just a matter of monitoring him and making sure that he's as good as he can be every time he goes out. So giving him an extra day here and there, why not?
3: Hey, John, a couple of last nuggets to leave you with. One, tonight, Jared Jones becomes the third pitcher to come back off of a major arm surgery and a lot of time missed and make his debut against the Twins. Christian Scott with the Mets, he went an inning and a third, 1 run, 5 walks. Braxton Garrett, he went an inning and a third, 5 runs, 5 walks. So wildness was the common denominator. The other note on the other side of your scorecard, Connor Griffin is in the lineup. They waited to see. He couldn't play yesterday, had some soreness in his forearm, listed it day-to-day. He is DHing, something the 20-year-old phenom has never done as a major leaguer, but he will be in the lineup.
2: Yeah, he'll be batting 6th for the Pirates. Looking forward to seeing Griffin, one of the most exciting young players in the game. Guys, we appreciate it. We have been at the park thanks to Treasure Island Resort and Casino, the exclusive casino partner of the Minnesota Twins. 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Well, it's been the tale of two series for the Twins' offense so far on the road trip. A 304 batting average and 6 runs per game to sweep the Red Sox last weekend, but then just a 165 average with 2.5 runs per game in Chicago. Derek Shelton was asked what the difference has been.
5: We had really good at-bats in Boston. You know, the first two games in Chicago, I thought we had decent at-bats. Game three, we just want to push to the side. And then last night, it's funny, I was thinking about this on the plane, is the difference in the Boston series and the Chicago series is like the ball that Cody Clemens hits in the eighth inning lands fair, you know, and all of a sudden we have two runs and it's that. It's just we didn't get really any breaks. Now we have to create our own breaks with the consistency of our bats, but it seemed like in the Boston series we created those, and in the White Sox series we just weren't able to.
2: Yeah, we'll see if that offensive pendulum continues to swing and if we get the good Twins offense against this young Pirates rotation over the course of the weekend. We've got plenty yet to come on the post-game download. We know a lot will be made of the Pittsburgh return of Derek Shelton, but we're going to hear from another Twin who made his mark in the Steel City. Shelty will fill us in on what to expect from Jared Jones, and our 91 flashback highlights a game that would lay the foundation for the Twins' record-setting winning streak. That's all tonight here on your home for Twins Baseball.
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2: You're listening to the Menards pregame lineup card. We are live from our Target Field studios. Well, Derek Shelton undoubtedly ran into dozens of people he knows upon arriving at PNC Park today, and that's where he begins his daily conversation with Chris.
16: We are in Pittsburgh. We're joined by Derek Shelton as the Twins kick off a three-game series against the Pittsburgh Pirates. Every game, obviously, is tantamount. You're trying to win every time. But without getting too deep into it, is it added on a little bit in terms of the emotions when you come back here to a place where you've made so many relationships and honestly had a lot of successes over the course of a long period of time?
5: Yeah, I think it's interesting anytime you come back to a place that you've worked before. And, you know, there's a bunch of memories that come into play just because of the fact that I was here for 5+ years. But it's nice to be back. It's nice to see some of the people that I worked with before.
16: And a lot of those people are players, because a lot of these players came up on your watch, and the successes they're having are in large part due to kind of the building blocks that you help provide. And one of those guys is going to pitch today, and Jared Jones. He's a guy that when we visited here a couple of years ago, you pointed out to me and some other members of the Twins media, hey, I know Paul Skenes is great, but you guys should pay attention to this kid. He wowed everyone, and then he got hurt. What can you tell us about him?
5: It's power. I mean, he's not a big guy. He's a little guy. I mean, I don't know what he's listed at, but it's probably 5'9", 5'10". I mean, it's his debut this year. It's his debut since 2024. He hasn't pitched. He's had multiple injuries, and it's going to be electric tonight. I mean, you're going to see 100. You're going to see 101. He's going to be spinning. I don't think he's going to pitch for probably more than four or five innings, but it's a little guy with a really good arm. And I think, you know, one of the things that we talked about even back then, and one of the things the Pirates have done extremely well over the course of the last 3 or 4 years, develop starting pitching.
16: Yeah, a lot of arms. Now, he'll be amazingly the third guy that's going to make his big league debut this year coming off of an arm surgery against the Twins. Every pitcher is obviously different, and every medical situation is different. But the first two guys starting back in New York were both pretty wild early. Is part of the plan when a guy's coming off a long delay like that to maybe be patient early, or do you just have to jump on what you can?
5: Yeah, we got to see where he's at. And, you know, I think he's going to be amped up because he hasn't pitched in a while. So we're going to have to monitor what the fastball does, because he does have the tendency to run the fastball against or with his arm side up. And if that happens early, then we need to be patient.
16: Talk about the roster moves. Tough break, obviously, for Rojas. Travis Adams goes down after he pitched a lot the last couple of days. So Funderburk's back. Lorson's back. I want to start with Cody. What are the reports on him coming off his rehab?
5: The reports have been good. I mean, it's a situation where we knew we were getting to the end of his rehab. He's throwing the ball well. And then with where our bullpen's at, you know, we needed to be able to add multiple arms.
16: You add Funderburk as well, looking to maybe, if needed, stretch him out a little bit too, multiple innings?
5: I think, yeah, there's a chance he could go multiple innings. I think, you know, we're replacing a left-hander. With a left-hander in that case, in this case a little bit, we know that we play the Pirates and they're left-handed. We're going to play the White Sox again right after this. They're pretty left-handed. We just think Fundy fits back in our bullpen structure very well.
16: That's Derek Shelton. Back to the studio.
2: Yeah, Funderburk gives the Twins that third reliever that they can match up against lefty-heavy teams like the Pirates. After the break, we dive headfirst into this week's 1991 time capsule as we set the time machine to early June of that season. Geno's feature will include an interview with Kent Herbeck as he dealt with criticism early during that season. This is your home for Twins baseball.
17: 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It's Vanita. Talk to you then, Twins fans.
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4: After opening up the month of June with wins in the final two games of a series in Kansas City, the Twins returned to the Dome and an incredible opportunity under the Teflon. It would be a 10-game homestand against Baltimore, Cleveland, and New York, and those teams occupied the bottom three spots in the American League East. And the Twins would feast on them, and it all started on Monday, June 3rd, as number 14 led the way in Game 1 against the Orioles.
19: Herbeck swings and hits one high and deep to right field. Way back. Upper deck, touch a ball, Kent Herbeck, and the Twins have the lead at 1-0.
4: That big swat from Herbie came off of Jeff Robinson in the fourth. Kent got to the righty again the next inning.
24: Here's the tip, the pitch by Robinson. Swing, fly ball, hit the deep left field. Way back goes McKnight, way back. He tries to catch the ball, runs into the fence. Devereaux grabs the ball. Puckett scores a double for Herbeck, 3-0.
4: Rex got the better of another Oriole pitcher in the eighth, but not in a manner that would show up in the box score.
24: He retired seven batters in a row. Herbeck takes the ball from the left-hander, hits a ground ball off the glove of Kilgus. The ball rolling over towards the foul line, picked up by Kilgus, and Herbeck runs into him, bowls him over, but Kilgus holds the ball. Well, that's about all Herbie could do. I'm sure that Kilgus came out the worst because Herbeck's got a big grin on his face. You could see that coming because the ball deflected off Kilgus, rolled over to the foul line, and just about the time he picked it up, Herbeck was bearing down on it. That'll make this week in baseball.
4: Yeah, you know, that got a how about that from Mel Allen. You also know the Orioles would eventually snap the Twins' winning streak at 15, but this night they did their best to stop it from even reaching three. Twins up 3-2 in the ninth. Baltimore had runners on first and second with two outs. Rick Aguilera faced Jeff McKnight.
24: Aggie has the sign. Segui leads at second. Witt at first. And the pitch on the way. It is swung on and a pop-up down the left field line. It's going foul and it is caught by Newman. Running with his back to the infield along the warning track. Beautiful catch by Al Newman. In foul territory, running with his back to the infield to end the game. The Orioles score a run in the ninth inning on two hits, and they lead 2. Final score, Twins 3, Baltimore 2.
19: Hello again, everybody. From the Metrodome, the Minnesota Twins have won the first game of this 10-game homestand as they defeat the Baltimore Orioles in the opening game of the three-game series. 3-2, the Twins climb over 500 at 26-25 with a victory, and the Twins with a one-run win. The Twins are now 7-4 in one-run games. The Orioles with a one-run loss, and Baltimore is now 4-9 in one-run games. Twins win 3-2 to get things started in the Twins post-game report, the dugout interview portion of our program. And let's join Mike Woodley with his special guest, Kent Herbeck.
25: Well, he had two of the Twins' 8 hits, drove in 2 of their 3 runs. Kent Herbeck, I know it hasn't been the most pleasant of seasons for you, but tonight, nice one for you.
26: Yeah, it was a good ball game for the team. We got over that 500 mark, first of all. That's the thing we're shooting at and trying to get our home field advantage back. Played good on the road. We came back here and opened up with a good win tonight, and you know, hopefully we can keep things going.
25: Nice to see the start off a homestand like that, too. You're here for 10 straight. You say you're over 500. That's always nice. To make a run, you always want to be in your home park, right?
26: That's right, yeah. We want to try to make a run right now. It's not getting late, but it's a great time for us to make a run. We're playing good baseball. We're at home, and it's a chance for us to get back in the ballpark.
25: Home run. You hit it deep. I'm looking at the sign way out there by the clock. You connected on that one pretty good.
26: Yeah, I hit the ball pretty good. I changed a few things in my swing the last couple of weeks, and they've been working well with me, and hopefully can keep it going.
25: Has it been tough for you hearing some of the abuse and whatnot, I'm looking at your numbers. I don't know if you even knew this. You're batting .292 the last month. That's not too bad.
26: Yeah, I've been swinging the bat good the last month. It's frustrating to see all the stuff, of course. You know, they always want to talk right away that I'm too big or whatever like that when I'm struggling. But I think it might give me a little incentive. I go out there and play harder, I think, and I try to get a little mad at the ball and then try to take it out in the baseball, and it's been working so far.
25: Eighth inning, what happened on that grounder where you pummeled Paul Kilgus at first?
26: Well, he just got in my way, and it happened to me before in a situation and in Milwaukee, and I slowed down, let the pitcher go by me instead of just actually running. If I would have run him over, I would have been able to get on the base because it would have been an obstruction. But I decided I'm just going to go at him and see what happens, and good thing nobody got hurt.
25: Just a quick plug for your golf tournament Thursday. Anything you want to say about it?
26: Well, everybody's invited to come out and watch. Of course, if nobody can go on the golf course because we don't want to be getting hit because we got some guys that can spray the ball around, but you're welcome to come out and watch and see the guys take a swing on the golf course.
25: And it's a benefit for ALS, good cause, and people can contribute or whatnot if they come out?
26: Exactly, yeah. We'll have some place where the people can contribute whatever they'd like, and we're making some great steps so far towards ALS.
25: And nice performance tonight. Thanks.
26: All right, thank you.
25: Ken Herbeck, again, he had two hits, drove in two runs. Twins go on to win 3-2 tonight here at the Dome.
4: So Herbeck led the way to the Twins' third consecutive win, while he was also in the midst of picking up a hit in 13 straight games, one of three double-digit streaks Herbeck put together in 1991.
2: After that win, the Twins were sitting in fifth place in the AL West, 4.5 back of Oakland. Gino will unearth another gem from that 15-game win streak in next week's 91 time capsule. A look into what Pittsburgh means to Josh Bell is coming up next as we roll along here on your home for Twins baseball.

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7: John Vitas bringing you back in to the Menards pregame lineup card. It's the Twins in Pittsburgh tonight, a city that holds special meaning to not only manager Derek Shelton, but also to Twins first baseman Josh Bell. And Bell's return to Pittsburgh is the subject of today's Twins storyline, brought to you by your select Heartland Chevy dealers. Josh Bell has played for 7 major league teams, but there's no team he's played more years for or games with than the Pirates. In 552 games across 5 seasons for the Buccos, Bell hit .261 with nearly 100 homers and a career-best OPS of .814. Pittsburgh is also the organization that drafted and developed him. So while he's been back to the Steel City several times since departing in 2021, it still means a lot to be back.
8: Obviously, super thankful for them for believing in me, giving me a chance, and then switching me over to first base. I think it prolonged my career a little bit. That was the first half of my career. You know, I got a lot of good memories. Definitely thankful for some of the coaches I had growing up through the minor leagues that taught me the game. Some of those things that I try to teach these young bucks here. So thankful and always, you know, happy to go back.
7: Yeah, the part of that quote that might have caught your ear is that Pittsburgh taught Josh first base. 97% of his career action in the field has come at first, including all of his games over the last 4 seasons. But Bell actually came up as an outfielder. He played exclusively right field in the minor leagues until he reached the AAA level in his 5th minor league season in 2016. But after that transformation in 2016, Bell found his landing spot. He played 147 games at first base in his first full big league season in 2017. While Bell never played in the postseason for Pittsburgh, those first couple Pirates teams he played on were littered with good players from that run when the Bucks went to 3 consecutive NL wildcard games. Bell remembers those teams having more than just a couple good players.
8: Tons of them. I just reached out to Josh Harrison last week and checked in on them. But, you know, names that come to mind are obviously McCutcheon and Sean Rodriguez and David Freese made a huge impact on me and my career. So, just thankful for those guys. And, hopefully I can make an impact on some of the guys like they did for me.
7: Now, Bell has gotten to play the veteran role on six different clubs since leaving the Pirates, but one constant we've noticed with Bell is his pre-pitch routine. He'll choke up on the bat and take a half swing, stopping each swing right around the presumed contact point. Bell doesn't exactly recall how that started, but does remember another prominent NL Central player doing the same thing.
8: I really don't know when I started that. I'd go back and look at some highlight films from Pittsburgh, and I was doing that in between at-bats then, too. I don't know. It's just something I do in the cage. I don't remember doing in the minor leagues. I do remember seeing, like, Votto do it. So maybe I picked it up from him, but I can't tell you for sure where it came from, but it's definitely part of my game.
7: Yeah, Joey Votto, another productive first baseman in the NL Central in the 2010s. Interesting. Now, of course, every player's routine between pitches includes whatever it is that makes them feel prepared. So why does the half swing do it for Josh?
8: Just like trying to feel like short to the ball along through it, because I swing a fairly big bat, so I just try to remind myself, okay, like stay tight, stay inside the ball, don't try not to get too long. So
7: makes sense. A good little mental reminder to be as short and direct as he can. That was our Select Heartland Chevy Dealers Twin Storyline. 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One other reminder before we send it out live to Pittsburgh. Chris mentioned it in our first segment today. This is the third time this season the Twins are facing a pitcher in their first game returning from UCL surgery. They walked five times against the Mets' Christian Scott on April 23rd at Citi Field. They walked five times against Braxton Garrett on May 14th at Target Field in Minneapolis. Both of those pitchers failed to get through two innings. Scott has bounced back nicely since that rough outing, but Garrett is back down in AAA. We'll see if that same patience pays off tonight against hard-throwing Jared Jones, who makes his return from UCL surgery against the Twins tonight as well. Well, that's a wrap on tonight's edition of the Menards pregame lineup card. Chris Atterbury and Glenn Perkins are ready to welcome you live to Pittsburgh when we return. It's the Twins and Pirates here on your home for Twins baseball.
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13: This is manager Derek Shelton. The lineup card is completed, my guys are ready, and it's time for Twins Baseball.
2: This ball crushed. Face of the wall, and see you later. Home run. Ryan Jeffers with a 3-run shot to left center.
14: Back track. Out of here. Luke Keyshaw's first of the year.
2: Swung on a miss. He struck him out. That's number 10 for Taj Prep. Bradley has been brilliant.
14: It's that ball high in the air. Right field might have a chance. Get up. Get up and out of here. Josh Bell's third of the year.
2: One on and pulled to the right side. Blue for a base hit. Brooks Lee, how about it? And it's 3-1 Minnesota Twins.
13: Twins Baseball is brought to you by Target, proud partner of the Minnesota Twins. Now let's head live to the ballpark.
9: Well, welcome back once again to PNC Park here in beautiful downtown Pittsburgh, Pennsylvania. Chris Atterbury alongside Glenn Perkins as the Twins and the Pirates open up a 3-game weekend series. Pirates are 29-28, the Twins are 27-30, and the Twins return with Derek Shelton in tow, returning to Pittsburgh where he managed for better than 5 years for the first time since being let go by the Pirates last summer. Should be a whole lot of fun as the Twins sent Taj Bradley on extra rest to the mound. He'll be opposed by Jared Jones, who hasn't pitched in more than a year. The hard-throwing young right-hander makes his 2026 Major League debut. We'll step aside when we come back. Perk has your starting lineups. We've got the national anthem and first pitch from the banks of the Allegheny next on your home for Twins Baseball.

0: Hey, Twins fans, this is Byron Buxton. First pitch is coming next.
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10: Welcome back to downtown Pittsburgh, Pennsylvania. It's game one of a three-game series between the Twins and the Pirates. Twins will be sending Taj Bradley to the mound. He's 5-1 with a 2.77 ERA. The Pirates will send Jared Jones to the mound. This is his 2026 debut. We'll have the rest of the lineups in just a moment. But first, let's pause for the singing of the national anthem.

0: That was the 4th and 5th graders from nearby Marshall Elementary School with tonight's national anthem. Take a look at the lineups. First four, the visiting Minnesota Twins with a record of 27 and 30. Leading off, he's the designated hitter tonight. That's Byron Buxton. Brooks Lee is at third base. He's batting second. Cody Clemens is back in center field tonight. He's batting third. At first base is Josh Bell. He's a Twins cleanup hitter brought to you by Marsden, your hometown cleaning team, keeping Target Field a world-class facility for 17 years and running. Thank you, Marsden. Trevor Larnach is in left field. He's batting fifth. In right field, batting sixth, is Austin Martin. Victor Caratini is behind the plate and batting seventh. Luke Keyshaw bats eighth. He's at second base, rounding out the Twins lineup. And playing shortstop is Tristan Gray, and again on the mound for the Twins, the right-hander Taj Bradley. He's 5-1 with a 2.77 ERA. And for the home team, Pittsburgh Pirates, their record is 29-28. Leading off, playing first base, is Spencer Horwitz. Brandon Lau is at second base and batting second. Brian Reynolds is in right field. He's batting third. Nick Gonzalez is batting fourth and playing third base. O'Neill Cruz is in center field. He bats fifth. Connor Griffin is a designated hitter. He's batting sixth. Batting seventh and doing the catching tonight is Andy Rodriguez. Joe Stinson Garcia is in left field and batting eighth, rounding out the Pirates lineup. And playing shortstop is Jared Triolo. And on the mound, the right-hander making his 2026 debut, hard-throwing right-hander Jared Jones.
1: Jansen Visconti will be the home plate umpire here today. Alex Tosi's at first. Jordan Baker, the crew chief, at second. Willie Traynor, the umpire, at third. They are gathered around home plate awaiting the Pirates' arrival on the playing surface. It is a gorgeous night. Temperature in the mid to upper 70s. A couple of boats on the Allegheny. A sparkling view of the Clemente Bridge. And fans still making their way across the bridge from downtown Pittsburgh to take in this one here today at one of the more picturesque ballparks and settings in all of baseball.
0: It is really cool seeing fans walking across that bridge on their way to the stadium.
1: Jared Jones takes to the field, and he does so by himself. The rest of the team kind of lets him have that moment. Jared Jones hasn't pitched in a long, long time. It was September 27th of 2024, his last major league game. He was then injured the next spring training, oddly enough, at Hammond Stadium against the Twins in a March spring training game in early 2025. Guy who averaged over 97 miles an hour with his fastball, chewed up over 120 innings as a rookie back in 2024. Five rehab starts, and he is now back on a big league mound. He is wearing number 17. He wasn't wearing number 17 last time he pitched because the guy who was wearing number 17 for the Pirates was Derek Shelton, who is now managing the Minnesota Twins. And we found out before the ballgame today that Taylor Rogers asked for and received number 17

0: against El Toro. El Toro had a third baseman by the name of Paul Skeens. And, of course, those two now are starting in back-to-back nights. Skeens went last night here against the Cubs. Cubs beat Skeens and the Pirates. In fact, the Pirates have lost two in a row. Twins have lost two in a row. Twins are 4-3 on this road trip, trying to earn a winning road trip. The Pirates, meanwhile, at 29-28, are trying to win their 30th game. They haven't won 30 games before June since 2013. We're ready to play. Sun covering the infield, the outfield bathed in, or pardon me, sun in the outfield, the shade on the infield, and the first pitch is fouled away by Buxton. It's 0-1.
1: Well, Jared Jones in 2024 averaged 97.3 with his fastball. That one there, 101 miles an hour.
0: Welcome back, Jared Jones. Taps the rubber and delivers, and this ball popped up sky high. It's even with us. It's back of home, and it's into the seats. We are about as high as we are in Washington, but considerably further back from home plate. And it's 0-2 now to Byron Buxton leading off. Jones steps into the delivery and fires, and Byron swings and misses, and down he goes. It's a strikeout for Jared Jones, to the delight of this modestly sized crowd. And there's one away.
1: Well, three straight fastballs to Buck. And that last one, he climbed the ladder. He just went up and then up again. That one about letter high at 101 miles an hour by the bat of Byron.
0: 325 down the left field line here, 379 to the gap in left center. Tails away to a corner there near the Pirate bullpen of 410 feet as Brooks Lee swings and misses, and the count is 0-1. Right side of the outfield, it's 399 in center, 375 to right center, and then right in the middle of right center field, the wall goes up 21 feet, the Clemente wall, into the corner. It's this one poked off the end of the bat to short. Backhand pick up by Triolo, a Gold Glover as a utility man. And he throws out Brooks Lee. And there are two away. Cody Clemens will be the batter. So it's just 320 down the right field line, but 21-foot high wall. That's really the money spot as far as home runs are concerned in this ballpark.
1: We were watching batting practice, and I think some of the Twins hitters are trying to hit the ball into the river back there, but it does seem like it plays short to straightaway right field and down that line.
0: Cody Clemens nearly hit one onto the walking path near the river, and he takes a ball. It's one ball, no strikes. Only 85 balls have found the river, and all but six of them have bounced first. Six balls into the river on the fly, two of them hit by the man on deck, Josh Bell. And this ball hit high in the air to deep right field for Cody Clemens. That one's going to clear the wall, and that one is going to land in the middle of the grandstand for a solo home run. Clemens on cue to right field, belts a solo home run, and the Twins are on the board. It's 1-0 here in the top of the first.
1: And we've been talking about Cody Clemens and the fact that he's leading the team in exit velocity, how many hard hit balls we've seen on this road trip off of his bat. The other thing I've been wondering, with his flat swing, when is he going to start getting on top of some of that velocity at the top of the strike zone? That's it right there. He turned 100 miles an hour around, no problem.
0: There's a reason he's in that three hole tonight. Cody Clemens has been swinging a very good bat. And now here's Josh Bell. We heard from him and his love of Pittsburgh in our pregame lineup card. And he swings and misses at the first pitch, and the count is 0-1. One of five players to hit a ball in the river on the fly. He's the only one to do it twice. Pitch on the way, and Bell takes one on the knees for a strike. It's 0-2. He and O'Neill Cruz, each with four balls total to find the river, either on the fly or bouncing. Two outs, one in, the 0-2 pitch. And that bounces, speaking of bouncing, and the count is one ball and two strikes. Pirates Weather City Connects. It's kind of a softball look. Black pants, black top, kind of a spooky pirate arched script across the chest. Really cool hat. Gold hat, black bill. As a pitch down and in. And the count is 2-2. They've got the scowling old school pirate with a red bandana on the hat. It's a good looking lid. I tell you, it's pretty much impossible to come up with a bad uniform combo for the Pirates. 2-2. Swung on, a hit sharply towards second. Going to be snow cone there by Brandon Lau. And the inning is over. Good contact from Bell. But the Twins are turned aside. They'll settle for one run on one hit. A clout to right for Cody Clemens, his sixth of the year. And we'll

0: keep it right here at PNC as we await Taj Bradley's arrival on the mound. But you can't spell triple without trip. Today's contestant in Quick Trips Around the Bases, Greg Guerin from Matamidi. If a twin hits a triple, Greg, you win $300. 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And Greg, if you're waiting for a triple, I think that little corner out there in left center field, that's your moneymaker. A lot of weird angles out there for outfielders to deal with. Or maybe O'Neill Cruz dives for one and it gets by him.
1: You look at the dimensions of this park and you'd think this is a great triples park. It's not.
0: No, it doesn't play like that.
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0: I would giddy up on over to that Grand Slam.
1: I was mentally preparing myself to get through that read, and then we had a new one.
0: It's because you nailed it. Once you got through it without laughing, it's like you passed the test.
1: If that's all I got to do.
0: Ronald Acuna Jr. is on target. The Braves right fielder found his rhythm yesterday in a 10-2 win over the Red Sox. 1-for-3, grand slam, walked twice, stole two bags. Boy, a healthy Ronald Acuna Jr. is awfully fun, unless you're trying to get him out. It's brought to you by Target, proud partner of the Minnesota Twins. Well, speaking of Atlanta, the only two teams in the National League with a better batting average as a team than these Pirates, Atlanta and the Dodgers. So you can talk about the depth of batting average as a meaningful number, but those are clearly the two best teams and best offenses in the National League. Pirates score highly in a lot of categories. They're fourth in runs, second in hits. They walk a ton. They do strike out a lot, more than any team in the National League, but they also steal a bunch of bases. More middle of the pack in terms of their power numbers, but they've been a very frisky offensive team for Don Kelly. Now, they're doing without Ryan O'Hearn, who's been out, nicked up a little bit the last couple of days, and he's been a big part of it. And Spencer Horwitz will lead off. He plays first base. Horwitz bats from the left side. He'll face Taj Bradley, followed by Brandon Lowe and then Brian Reynolds. Taj, an extra day of rest, that red glove in hand. He delivers, and the first pitch is zipped in there for a strike, and it's 0-1. Boy, that's been a big emphasis. If he can work from the strike zone out, boy, he can be devastating strikeout-wise. The 0-1 spins Horwitz off the plate in the count 1-1, missed inside.
1: There's definitely some room for growth in the first pitch strike department, no question about that. But I think more broadly is when you get ahead, then stay ahead. When you get to two strikes, that's the time to expand.
0: 1-1 misses down and in, and the count is 2-1. That was a splitter. Pirates, in their preparation for Taj today, they had a pitching machine set to some sort of a breaking ball setting. And we couldn't tell if they were trying to replicate the curveball or what they were trying to do. It was a funky-looking spin coming out of the machine.
1: I don't think they were trying to replicate his curveball because they weren't doing a very good job. It might have just been spin.
0: 2-1 is in, and the count is 2-2. Well, it was enough spin that the guy kept popping it up into the top of the turtle. So I think maybe they had something off.
1: And all you wanted to do was just track fly balls from the booth.
0: I did. 2-2 on the ground. Stays 2-2. Important place to do that because sometimes it looks like a fly ball up here and it's a ground ball. Two balls and two strikes, a 1-0 lead for Taj. Just underway on a gorgeous night. 2-2 pitch. Swung on and lined into left field. That's Larnach's territory, and he'll grab it with two hands. But the sunglasses on for Larnach, and the sun was ricocheting off of those glasses, and the glare was all the way back up here in the booth. And there's one away on a hard line out to left. All of the outfield from the left field foul pole to right center field is one big crescent of sun. And then the right fielder, Martin, is in shadow, and all of the infielders are in shadow. The hitter is the lefty, Brandon Lowe. What a great addition he has been. As Lowe takes a ball, one ball, no strike. Saw so much of him with Tampa Bay through the years. Veteran hitter, power. Lowe's hitting 265, 12 doubles, 14 homers. He's driven in 36 to lead this club. Watches down low, and the count is 2-0. Bradley and Lowe, teammates for a long time. Taj kicking his cleats clean, and now he's on the rubber. Kicks high and lets it go. And it's taken for a ball just off the plate, and the count is 3-0. And we've seen this at times from Taj, where he can go from peppering the zone to just completely losing it.
1: Seems like when he walks, guys, it more often than not is four pitches, maybe five.
0: No, this one's four. Four pitches, not even close. And there's that odd walk, and we'll see if he can overcome it against Brian Reynolds. Reynolds riding a six-game hitting streak. He's the hottest hitter in this lineup right now, 11 for his last 21 with five extra base hits. And here's a guy in Reynolds that was the first guy, Perk, that the Pirates said, you know what, we're not going to trade you away. We're not going to let you walk, and they signed him up to a long-term deal. Well, he was a hot commodity as his contract was coming due. And he takes a pitch just low. That's a four-seam fastball at 98, one ball, no strikes. Reynolds has not blossomed into, I think, the five-tool superstar that everybody anticipated, but he's a really solid big league player.
1: He's having a really good year this year. Best season of his career in a while.
0: The 1-0 is low, and that's six straight out of the zone. Caratini steps up and kind of imploring Taj to try and find the plate. Two balls, no strikes. But didn't miss by much there. That was a cutter that was just down. Pirates lost the last two to the Cubs. Twins lost the last two to the White Sox. So no love for the Windy City here as the 2-0 is high, and it's now ball three. 3-0 to Taj Bradley. At what point does someone need to maybe stroll out and have a little chat with Taj here and just reset?
1: Yeah, probably one more pitch.
0: Nick Gonzalez is on deck. One on, one out. And he missed down, and then he overcooked it. Eight straight pitches out of the zone. Back-to-back walks. And there are two on for Gonzalez. And Pete Mackey finally climbs up that top step and makes his way out to the hill as he does so. We'll pause 10 seconds for station identification here on your home for Twins baseball.
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0: Well, 1-0 lead here. We're in the bottom of the first inning. Taj Bradley jumped ahead of Horowitz, lined him out to left, and now eight straight out of the zone, putting Lau and Reynolds aboard for Gonzalez, the cleanup hitting third baseman.
1: You can tell that Taj is trying to find his timing, and more often than not, when he gets out of whack and we see him dotting, and then all of a sudden it's a four-pitch walk, or in this case, back-to-back four-pitch walks. One's arm side high. The next one is missed, glove side low. That's a guy that's searching for a release point, searching for timing. And so I'm imagining that's the conversation that Pete Mackey has when he goes out there. I'm sure they have some keyword or some specific part of his delivery to say, hey, let's get back to this and try to get your arm and your landing, everything back on time so you can command the ball.
0: Gonzalez bats right-handed, left yesterday's game with knee discomfort, and he takes a first pitch strike, a four-seamer at 98, and it's 0-1. Is it possible to click that back in midstream here in the middle of an inning?
1: Yeah, and you know, Pete has been working with Taj, and they've been trying to adjust his delivery throughout the offseason into this season.
0: Little dribbler towards third base, hard charge for Lee. Berrien pickup throws to first, and he throws it away. Bell got stuck behind the runner. The ball rolls up the line into right field. One run scores. Martin will run the ball back to the infield, and it's a 1-1 game with Pirates on second and third and just one out here in the first.
1: Well, we've seen Brooks Lee make that play and make it look pretty easy, make it look pretty routine. Came in on that ball, barehanded it, and then he just missed his target, and he missed his target by, what do you think, a good 10 feet? Josh Bell had no chance to catch that ball. That ball actually missed on the home plate side of first base, and so maybe Brooks just didn't have a good grip on it.
0: We talked about it when he made the play yesterday. You're throwing and just hoping that, you know, your sonar knows exactly where your target is. Infield's in now, and the first pitch to O'Neill Cruz is fouled straight back 0-1. It is an infield hit, so it's the first hit of the ballgame for the Pirates. No RBI. Run comes in on the Lee error. But if you throw it to that side of the bag with the base runner there, there's no chance for the first baseman to help you out. Big spot here with the big man, O'Neill Cruz. All 6'7" of him crouched into the left-handed box. and he takes a strike. It's 0-2.
1: And so back to Taj real quick and his delivery with Pete Mackey. Yeah, they probably have some keyword or some phrase that they use when he needs to check in. And so it's get your foot down or give yourself a little bit more time.
0: Reynolds at third, Gonzalez at second. 0-2 pitch is taken high. Now the good news for Taj, O'Neill Cruz, for all of his fearsome bat speed and exit velocity and power, and it is prodigious. He leads the world in strikeouts with 88 of them, and you're hunting one right here at 1-2. He has 9 more strikeouts than the next closest player, and he swings and bangs this one to first base. Bell has it, concedes the run as he runs over to first base to get O'Neill Cruz. He just didn't want to throw to home plate, Perk. He had him, but I think after throwing a ball away earlier, we've seen kind of that underarm throwing motion from Josh Bell. Well, gun-shy on a throw to the plate.
1: Yeah, Taj not happy about it either. When you're playing with the infield in, the intention is you field that ball clean, you make the throw home. Josh Bell doesn't have that ability, and throwing is not a strength of his. Frustrating for Taj, he got the ground ball he was looking for. It still cost him a run.
0: Runner at third now for Connor Griffin, the 20-year-old DHing for the first time, and he takes ball one. Just 2 for his last 18. Didn't play yesterday. Forearm soreness. So the Twins scored 1 in the top of the first. They've given 2 back here in the home first. 1-0 pitch swung through, and it's 1-1. Plenty of blame to go around. The back-to-back 4-pitch walks, the error on the infield hit by Lee, and then Bell, instead of cutting down the run at home plate on a fairly routine play, taking the out at first and conceding the run. Josh, of course, at first because Byron's still unable to play center. What a domino effect it has. The 1-1 swung through in the count 1-2. And the Twins ideally would have Buck out in center. They'd have Cody at first and Josh Bell DHing on a nightly basis. Don't have that luxury. 1-2. This will be the 24th pitch of the inning. Twins down 2-1. Pitch is lined towards second and into center field for a base hit. Gonzalez will score, RBI single Connor Griffin on a 1-2 pitch, and it's 3-1 in favor of the Pirates.
1: Lake Taj did a favor to Connor Griffin there. He just blew a fastball by him at the top of the strike zone. Went back to the cutter, which he did get a swing and miss on the pitch before, but he threw that one more or less middle away. I'd like to see him go right back up to the top of the strike zone with velocity and beat Griffin that way.
0: Griffin is really fast. He's off the bag at first. Pitch to the switch hitting catcher, Andy Rodriguez, is a strike. Connor Griffin, 100th percentile for speed with those 20-year-old legs. Griffin has stolen 12 bases, been caught only once. He was the sensation of the Grapefruit League. As he shades off the bag and the pitch is taken for a ball, 1-1. He and Kevin McGonigal were drawing all sorts of attention. McGonigal made the team out of spring. Connor didn't. Connor was up quickly, however. Both now have long-term deals and bright, bright futures. Not going. And a pitch taken wide, and the count is 2-1. Taj really searching for it now. Rodriguez will take his walks. Two balls and a strike, and it's high, 3-1. You don't want to walk him because Andy Rodriguez in 8 games might be hitting .316, but he's not a guy who's going to, you know, power his way all around the diamond here. He swings and misses, and the count is 3-2. Tinson Garcia would be the 8th man to bat. He's on deck. It's going to be a 30-pitch inning for Taj Bradley. Twins bullpen already thin. After a promising start with the Clemens home run, it's gotten ugly here in the bottom of the first. Runner at first. He's going to take off, and the pitch is a called strike 3. They're going to challenge it. Boy, Rodriguez, a catcher by trade, was challenging even as he stepped out of the box.
1: He was.
4: The batter is challenging.
0: Looked like a new dance step where you take a couple of shuffling steps back. and hit your head. It is a strike.
4: Call is confirmed. Pittsburgh has one challenge remaining.
0: And we will go to a break. Pittsburgh scores three in a sloppy bottom of the first for the Twins. It's 3-1. Pirates after one on your home for Twins baseball.
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0: Chris and Perk back at PNC Park here in Pittsburgh. It's a lovely evening. Was not lovely baseball in the bottom of the first. Some ugly baseball from the Twins. They'll try to clean things up here as they send Larnick, Martin, and Caratini into the box against right-hander Jared Jones. Jones making his return from a long, long recovery. He had that internal brace procedure. Typically, that procedure allows guys to return a little quicker than the classic Tommy John, but it was a full year. Facing Larnick, and the first pitch to Larnick is a changeup. Even his changeup is hard. That's at 93, and it's ball one. Actually, originally suffered the injury in Fort Myers in a spring training start late in the spring of 2025. Larnick swings through a pitch. Four-seamer at 99, 1-1. The Pirates, for all the issues they've had in recent years, have developed some really nice arms, power arms. The 1-1 swung on a miss. There's a changeup down and in, and the count is 1-2. This Twins lineup without Ryan Jeffers gets pretty thin. And without Wallner and Lewis and the production you were anticipating from them at the start of the year, it gets even thinner. Often you've got the three guys who were battling for the 26th spot on the roster in the lineup at the same time. So they need to have production up and down the lineup as a pitch down. Count 2-2. And the Larnick that we saw in Boston, the Austin Martin we've seen most of the year, they're going to need to maintain that level of production to keep the line moving. That's how the Twins have scored all their runs this year, and they've been a top 10 run-scoring offense, being opportunistic, passing the baton. Is this one shot to left field and a case in point? Base hit for Trevor Larnick. He took a curveball, and he just kind of redirects it to left field for a base hit, and Trevor Larnick is aboard, and there's a man on for Austin Martin.
1: Nice little piece of hitting there from Trevor Larnick at two strikes. And I got a breaking ball. I think Jones was trying to go backdoor with that, and Larnick just reached out, poked it over there to left field.
0: What's impressive to me is the ability to do that knowing you have to be ready for 100.
1: Right.
0: Here's Martin. Big hole on the right side, and the pitch to Austin is upstairs, and the count is 1-0. If Austin Martin wanted to, he could do a pretty good impression of that pirate that they have on their hat. With the curly hair, and you get him a bandana. He's got the beard, the earring.
1: I mean, he kind of already is.
0: He would make a great pirate. Here's the 1-0. Up and in. Now, he was a Commodore in college, so that's, I mean, we're talking two different ends of the equation there on the high seas there. Pirates and Commodores typically not getting along. But really, are they that different?

0: ball, able to keep his hands back and go the other way. Almost the same pitch that Trevor Larnach saw. Curveball on the outside corner. And just staying back, driving that ball for Tristan Gray through a big hole on the left side.
1: 0-2 pitch, and what a big swing from Gray. So there's the cash in from the bottom third of the order. Now it's Buxton's turn, and Buck takes a first pitch slider for a strike, and the count is 0-1. Byron against the Pirates last year at Target Field went 9-for-13, including the 5-for-5 game when he hit for the cycle at Target Field on his bobblehead day. The 0-1 pitch shot down the right field line and foul, and it's 0-2. The Pirates had to leave Minnesota with just nightmares of number 25 sprinting around the bases, spinning in their collective heads after that performance. Twins have tied it, looking to take the lead. Caratini at second, Tristan Gray is at first. Byron, third in the American League in homers, third in slugging, sixth in OPS, second in total bases. He'll be back in Pennsylvania in July for the All-Star game in Philly. He's in Pittsburgh tonight, and he swings and rolls one to third base. Scooped up by Gonzalez to second for one. The relay to first in time for the very rare Byron Buxton ground ball double play. It's a 5-4-3 turn, and the half inning is done. But the Twins equalize on a two-run hit off the bat of Tristan Gray. It's 3-3 after one and a half on your home for Twins baseball.
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1: A lot of action in the early going tonight from PNC Park. 3-3 our score. We go to the home second for batters 8, 9, and 1. Joe Stinson Garcia, then Jared Triolo, and Spencer Horwitz against Taj Bradley. Garcia came over from the Red Sox. He has so many nicknames. iChart, Password, two of the more prominent because of the spelling of his first name, which can be difficult to remember. Ground ball foul up the first third baseline, 0-1. Joe Stinson is spelled J-H-O-S-T-Y-N-X-O-N. He's a big, strong kid. We watched him put on a show in batting practice. And the 0-1 pitch is upstairs, and the count is 1-1.
0: He was hitting balls into those bleachers in right field above the Clemente wall with ease. The other way.
1: As a right-handed hitter.
0: Crazy.
1: He swings and misses here. Red Sox traded him, and now all you hear in Boston is how they need right-handed power. And they have this young guy in their system. Fouls away the 1-2 pitch, and it stays 1-2.

0: Hodge has a new ball. Walks around behind the pitcher's mound. He'll ascend from the back. Is that a pitcher thing? You always come up from the back side of the mound. And you never see a guy just climb right up from the first base side. They always circle. As this pitch swung on a miss and down he goes. It worked coming up from the back side, and that's strikeout number two.
1: Yeah, I mean, I'm thinking about it now because I don't think I ever really thought about it when I played.
0: I would bet if we went back and looked that you would come up from the second base side every time.
1: Yeah, probably.
0: One away. Here's Triolo. Won a gold glove in 2024 as a utility player. Playing at shortstop today with Griffin DHing. Lines this one to center field. Right at Clemens, and he'll make the catch. Boy, and that's just what Taj Bradley's looking for, and that is some quick outs. So one pitch out, and there are two away here in the second. Hey, enjoy Sunday Fun Day at Target Field. 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Top of the order, Horwitz. Horwitz takes a strike in the count is 0-1. Horwitz was with Toronto and was involved in a three-way trade with Pittsburgh and Cleveland, essentially, as this one lined into right field, and that's going to be a base hit. Martin over to cut it off. Horwitz takes a turn but settles in at first, a two-out single, and Lau will have a chance to hit. The pitcher that went from Pittsburgh to Cleveland to get Horwitz, who went to Toronto in the Andrés Giménez trade, as they were trying to unload some of that salary, was the pitcher who, along with Clause, is now suspended and charged with betting and gambling and fixing baseball with, you know, the balls and a certain counts and certain pitch outcomes. As Lau takes a pitch, and it's one ball, no strikes. So Cleveland got rid of Giménez, a brilliant player. They got Horwitz. They were looking for his bat, but they really were using him to get the pitcher from Pittsburgh, and then, boom, they have nothing as a pitch high, and the count is 2-0.
1: They just, but they're not paying.
0: They're not paying Giménez. Yep.
1: Just probably what they were most concerned with.
0: Two balls and no strikes to Brandon Lau. Can't let this inning extend. He had a couple of quick outs. Put it to bed. 3-3 is our score. We're in the bottom of the second. Taj misses down and away, and it's 3-0. He has not thrown Brandon Lau a strike. Now, I know these guys were teammates. At some point, those four-pitch walks, boy, you just can't have them. Two cutters and a fastball. Now it's 3-0. Runner at first base, two outs. Here it comes. And it's taken for a strike, and this next pitch is a big one. Friday night on the banks of the Allegheny River. Downtown Pittsburgh, PA. Interleague baseball. Twins just 5-10 against the senior circuit. The 3-1. Swung on a foul tip, 3-2. There's so much baseball history in this town. And to me, this, along with Detroit, Cleveland, underrated in terms of their place in the larger, broader firmament of baseball through the years. You always hear about the Yankees. You always hear about the Red Sox, the Reds, the Dodgers. But Pittsburgh, boy, the history is so deep here in Pittsburgh and in this city, and they love their Pirates. Runner will be moving. The 3-2 pitch swung on a miss, and Taj Bradley gets out of it. He fans Brandon Lau after starting him off in a 3-0 count. We've played two full innings here in Pittsburgh. We're tied at 3. Check in with John Vitas next on your home for Twins baseball.
2: We'll recap the weekend's political events at 6:20 on Monday. It's Vanita. Talk to you then, Twins fans.
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5: 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Our 91 time capsule took us to June 3rd of the championship season. And even with 10 amazing seasons under his belt for his hometown team, Kent Herbeck still had to deal with a critical crowd and this question from Mike Woodley.
6: Hearing some of the abuse and whatnot, I'm looking at your numbers. I don't know if you even knew this. You're batting .292 the last month. That's not too bad.
7: Yeah, I've been swinging the bat good the last month. It's frustrating to see all the stuff, of course. They always want to talk right away that I'm too big or whatever like that when I'm struggling. But I think it might give me a little incentive. I go out there and play harder, I think, and I try to get a little mad at the ball and then try to take it out in the baseball, and it's been working so far.
5: Herbie came into that game with a 710 OPS. Turned out he was just fine, finished with an 834. Although, Chris, I don't know if OPS is the stat they were looking at back then.
0: Yeah, they're looking at the stat with Herbie is two World Series championship trophies, and that's why there's a big old statue of Herbie outside of Target Field these days. I love the old Herbie quotes. How about that? I tell you what, you would never catch me, Perk, going up to Byron Buxton after a game and saying, "Hey, Byron, they're talking a lot of junk about you in the media. How do you feel?" Like that's a different era, wasn't it? Here's Brooks Lee. Brooks Lee bounced out to shortstop in his first trip. Jones delivers, and the first pitch, a swinging miss at a changeup. And the count is 0-1 to Brooks.
1: Well, and I think I could read like a transcript of that quote and be like, that's Herbeck.
0: Yeah, you would know.
1: Yeah.
0: No balls and a strike. Here's the pitch. Swung on and fouled off the plate, and the count is 0-2. Herbie, one of a kind. And what a career that he put together. And again, I think in many respects, taken for granted what he did and his ability defensively through the years. And then you look at his offensive numbers. What a competitor. No balls and two strikes. Brooks awaits. He swings at a breaking ball, nubs it foul.
1: I got a whole book full of Kent Herbeck baseball cards. He was my guy growing up.
0: He was your guy?
1: He was my guy.
0: Now, has he ever signed any of your cards? Or
1: no.
0: Does he tell you no?
1: I can send him a text. I don't need his autograph.
0: 0-2. Swung on a miss. He struck him out. That's the first heater that Brooks Lee got in the at-bat. And it was up and away. But again, that's what Jones can do to you because he threw him two changeups and a curveball. He has to protect 0-2. And you sail that heater at 99 up and out of the zone, and it's hard to not pull the trigger. Third strikeout. Here's Clemens. Cody homered in his first at bat. Interesting to see how deep Jones goes in this game as Cody takes a pitch down and in. The return of Jones meant that they had to make a change, and it was Carmen Majinski, who's been in the starter's role, who's now in the bullpen, and none too pleased about it as the 1-0 delivery is there for a strike. And he's a guy who had been used behind an opener at times. His numbers as a reliever, really good. His numbers as a starter, not as good. But he wasn't really pleased with how it all transpired. He said he's very happy Jones is back. And he may well be a guy that we see in back of Jones today as Clemens slices this one into the air to left center field, and Garcia ranges in with his bright white shoes and grabs it out of the sky. And there are two outs for Bell. Top of the third inning, 3-3 our score. 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Josh Bell, back in Pittsburgh, swings and misses 0-1. Bell did a really cool thing for the group last night when the bus got here after the plane had landed. He had his friends at the Clemente Museum stay open and conduct a private tour for the group. Everybody was invited as Bell takes in and the count is 1-1.
1: I know I wanted to go over there, and I had talked to Shelty about it. I don't know if it was early in the season or during spring training, but he was talking about the museum and how cool it is to go see. Too late for me.
0: Yeah, 10 toes up.
1: Yep.
0: A 1-1 swung on and fouled away down the third baseline, 1-2. Well, a lot of the folks who did go said it was quite magnificent. And, of course, the story of Roberto Clemente is one that everybody should familiarize themselves with, the man, his work, his game.
1: There is a Roberto Clemente bat there that is 36 inches long and weighs 39 ounces.
0: Whew. Pitch wide, it's 2-2. That's like swinging a telephone pole.
1: I think your average bats now are anywhere from like 33, 34 inches, 31 to 33 ounces.
0: 2-2 pitch. That's just off the outside corner. Good take. 3-2. Bert Blyleven had great Clemente stories. Bert was part of the We Are Family Pirates, of course, later on. And that group, boy, there are some stories about them. It's a ground ball fair up the third baseline base hit. With the pull shift on, just a little jam shot off the hands, and it rolled between the third baseman Gonzalez and the chalk, and that's a single to extend the inning. Yeah, when you get Bert going about those 79 Pirates, I mean, Bruce Keeson was on those teams, Kent Tekulve, the closer, Pop Stargell was their leader. I mean, they were wild, and they were talented, and they were loud, and this whole city was on its ear as they won another World Series championship. Again, that's part of that history we talked about. Larnach hits this ball high in the air to right field. That one is ticketed for the grandstand, and that ball is over the grandstand, and it's out of the ballpark for a home run. Trevor Larnach with his third of the year, a two-run blast to right. He clears the Clemente wall. He clears the grandstand, and Trevor Larnach takes a lap 424 feet for Larnach, and the Twins are up 5-3.
1: That ball go in the river?
0: We have yet to see evidence of that, but it certainly would have had a chance to bounce into the river. Hopefully we can get some cameras on that. Nobody fell out of the boats passing by, but what a blast from Larnach. Boy, is that a pretty swing.
1: Middle in fastball, 98 miles an hour. Holy smokes.
0: That is a majestic clout for Trevor Larnach. Here's Austin Martin. Martin takes a pitch for a strike, and that's one of those great examples when you get a perfectly level swing and you get the velo coming in,
1: yep,
0: and it all matches up in that beautiful little space, that collision point. That was a remarkable bit of physics as a pitch inside and the count is 1-1. What a swing. It cleared the grandstand. Now, there's a couple of walkways out there. It would have to bounce off the walkway, I think, to get into the river. Is this ball lined towards short? Triolo to his left. Flags it on a short hop, and he throws out Austin Martin. We'll put our sleuths to work and figure out if that ball got wet. It did give the Twins a 5-3 lead. We played 2.5 on your home for Twins baseball.
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0: Welcome back to Pittsburgh, where the Pirates and the Twins getting together, the first of three on a Friday night. The Twins now lead it 5-3 on a tremendous home run to right field, a two-run shot with two outs for Trevor Larnach. Taj Bradley trying to make that lead stand. He's got Brian Reynolds, Nick Gonzalez, and O'Neill Cruz here in the home third. Now, we have not seen footage of the outside of the ballpark as to whether that ball bounced into the river, but they have not announced it as such, which means it probably did not, as a pitch is taken in, but a challenge from Caratini.
14: Pitch was called a ball. The catcher is challenging.
1: Larnach hit at 108 miles an hour, 28-degree launch, 424 feet.
14: Calls overturned. Minnesota has two challenges remaining.
0: Good challenge there from Vic Caratini. Nice use of a challenge here early in the ball game. And Bradley, again, the difference 0-1, 1-0. That's a big swing as he faces the red-hot Brian Reynolds, who walked and scored in a three-run first. Bradley delivers down and in, and they count 1-1.
1: So 424 feet is how far Larnach's ball went. On MLB.com, it says the shortest distance is 456 feet.
0: To get in the water.
1: To get it into the water.
0: Is that on the fly, or does that include the bouncing?
1: That's on the fly down the right field line.
0: Okay, now on the fly has only happened like six times. As a check swing up and away, did he go? Yes. The appeal to third, 1-2.
1: I just want to know if it went in the water in the air.
0: No, I don't think that happened. But I think there's a chance it could have become the, you know, the 86th one that bounced into the water. It also could have hit a guy on a bicycle out there. But they have not announced it, so we'll just consider it a really long, pretty home run. One ball, two strikes. So important to get the first batter out. The 1-2 fouled up the first baseline. Now, this is where I lean on bullpen guys, because bullpen guys are wired just a little bit differently. And you send, like, Frank or De La, one of the bullpen catchers, out, and you get a ball, you soak it in the sink, you put a little mud on it, and then you present it to Larnach as if it came out of the river.
1: That's messed up, man.
0: No, you would never do that, huh?
1: No.
0: I don't believe you. Pitch low, 2-2. What was the Morneau move where he'd take like a guy's first hit and he'd pretend to write a bunch of stuff all over it and then give it to him? 2-2. That's down, 3-2. Can't let this guy go. Bottom of the third inning here in Pittsburgh. A wild one early. It's 5-3 in favor of the Twins. All three runs in the opening frame. A sloppy opening frame for Minnesota defensively. Full count pitch. Swung on and pulled. Fair. Sliding stop. Bell picks it up. Flips to Taj covering. And that's out number one. I'll tell you one thing that I've been very impressed with Taj. I've been impressed with a lot of things since he came over. But he's really good defensively in terms of getting off the mound and getting to the bag. I think Sim is probably maybe one of the best guys we've got right now, but Taj, for a big dude, he moves
1: He can move. He got over there very quickly.
0: Nick Gonzalez is now the hitter. Infield hit, first time up. That little spinning bunt up the third base line that Brooks Lee threw away as a ball down, and it's one ball, no strikes. You know, Joe gets off the mound well. Bailey, for as big as he is, does a nice job.
1: It's only three steps for him.
0: Bailey just reaches over. Swing and miss, and the count is 1-1. Shadows now covering all of PNC's playing surface. A nice little reflection off the river. Great night to be on the river in your boat as the 1-1 pitch is in there for a strike. Kirk, if you lived in Pittsburgh, man, you would have a boat in that river pretty much nonstop, right?
1: I don't know. I mean, I live on a lake in Minnesota, and I don't have a boat, so.
0: Ground ball towards shortstop, picked up by Gray, throws to first, and there's one away. You'd be floating around out there. Fishing, water skiing.
1: When I got into the tarpon fishing down in Florida, I thought that I would never fish up north again, because nothing compares to fishing for tarpon. And then I found myself up at the cabin crappie fishing. And so I'll never say never, but I don't envision myself getting that much into fishing again. I found other things to occupy my time.
0: O'Neill Cruz fouls away. Now, I'm not saying you have to fish here in the Allegheny.
1: I've caught all the fish.
0: But you could just cruise around on a night like tonight.
1: That's what you do on somebody else's boat.
0: Oh, not on your own boat.
1: Yeah.
0: Okay. Boat etiquette.
1: Yeah.
0: So you need a neighbor with a boat.
1: You got to have a friend with a boat.
0: There's the 0-1. And that one's all the way to the backstop. That missed everybody. And it's one ball and one strike. 99 miles an hour, and it hit halfway up the screen. And if you throw it that far over the head of Cruz, and he's 6'7", and in spikes, that's really got some elevation on it. The 1-1. That one's down and in, just missed, 2-1.
1: Do you think spikes are like platform shoes?
0: No. This thing's got shoes on.
1: They sink into the dirt.
0: He's got shoes on. Platform shoes are for the TV booth, Perk. We all know that. Ball three. It's 3-1. Platform shoes and apple boxes.
1: Yeah, there's only one guy I know that resides in a booth that wears platform shoes.
0: Two quick outs here in the home third. Twins lead 5-3. Dives looking to end the inning here with the league strikeout leader in Cruz. 100th percentile in hard hit rate. 100th percentile exit velocity. 100th percentile arm strength. And he hits this ball a mile. Into the seats and right. And that ball clears the grandstand. O'Neill Cruz's baseball looking to chase down Trevor Larnach. It's a home run for O'Neill Cruz on a 3-1 pitch. And it's a 5-4 game. My goodness, does he hit the ball hard. Now, that one went 450 feet. 110 off the bat. Cruz owns four river balls in his career, and at 450 feet, that one probably had a shot. Wow.
1: That ball was nuked. Absolutely nuked. The cutter from Bradley that ran right to the barrel.
0: When you swing that hard with that swing plane, with that big old frame, the ball's going to fly. The pitch is down, and the count is one ball, no strikes. Again, a wild one here in Pittsburgh. We're in just the third inning. It's 5-4. Already seen over 900 feet of home runs in just the last inning alone. Swing and a miss, and the count is 1-1. And that is something we haven't said a lot tonight. Taj has not had a lot of swing and miss against the Pirates, a team that leads the National League in strikeouts. Connor Griffin, one ball, one strike, RBI single already, and he cues this one foul into the seats to our right. Right next to a fan in a Connor Griffin jersey. There's a lot of those out there, and it's 1-2. Great thing about getting a Connor Griffin jersey, the kid was 19 when they called him up. You can have that jersey for 20 years. Checks his swing at a ball low, 2-2. When you look at Connor Griffin, we saw him up close today, he does not look like a 20-year-old.
1: No, he's a physical specimen.
0: He is big and strong and one of the fastest guys in baseball. 2-2 pitch. Swung on and bounced towards third. Diving Lee can't get it. Gray tries to smother it. He does, but no throw. And it's going to be a base hit for Connor Griffin, his second of the day. So back-to-back two-out hits, a home run. And then a ground ball past Lee and then under Gray, who was able to smother it to keep it from getting any further into the outfield.
1: I don't think even if Brooks Lee got his glove on that, he's got to play with Griffin's speed. But as soon as that ball got past him, I think Tristan Gray's only thought was, I got to keep this ball here. Otherwise, he's going to be standing on second base.
0: And he may be running here. He's not. And the first pitch is down and into Andy Rodriguez. One ball, no strikes. And he struck out looking to end the first. Griffin leads the team in swipes with a dozen. Wanders off the bag, the red batting gloves. Not running. And there's a strike, and the count is 1-1. But we've been playing baseball for an hour. We've already seen 9 runs, 10 hits, a couple of massive home runs. A lot going on here at PNC Park. The 1-1, swung and a missed, and it's 1-2. Five runs on five hits for the Twins. Four runs on five hits for the Pirates. Pirates trying to nab their 30th win. Twins trying to inch back towards 500. 1-2, runner goes, and the pitch is taken for a ball. The throw is high. The swipe guy from Gray not in time, and Griffin slides under it. That's stolen base number 13 for Connor Griffin, and he's now in scoring position as the tying run as the count goes 2-2 on Andy Rodriguez.
1: Boy, he's got some long strides, too. He had a short lead. Kind of just outran the play. It was a good pitch to throw on.
0: Two balls, two strikes. Tying run at second. Here it comes. And it's frozen for a called strike three. Back-to-back at bats for Andy Rodriguez when he watches strike three to end an inning. But O'Neill Cruz blasts a mammoth home run to right. Pirates pull within a run. 5-4 Minnesota after three. This is your home for Twins baseball.
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0: 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Caratini leads off. He walked back in a two-run second inning. The Twins one in the first, two in the second, two in the third. Jones has thrown 54 pitches in his return. They're starting to move around a bit in the bullpen out there. Five rehab starts through a total of 18 innings. First pitch from Jones, swung on and fouled off. Jones goes to the ground. Fastball at 96 miles an hour, so the velo has dipped a little bit, as you would expect. Again, all that energy to start the game, the adrenaline coursing through his veins. Jared Jones leans in. Swings the leg and delivers, and he misses down and away. When we were here 2 years ago, and Shelty was talking up this young man, you talked a lot about his delivery. He has a really good, clean delivery.
1: Yeah, his head is very still. Mechanically, as sound as anybody you'll see.
0: 1-1 swung through. That was a changeup. 1-2. Where does he get the velo with that build? I mean, he's not a real big guy. Is it his legs? Is it his arm stroke?
1: It's everything from the ground up.
0: Just working in concert. This ball lined into right field, and that's a base hit for Caratini. Scooped up by Reynolds, a leadoff single. Is it, what do we call, the kinetic chain?
1: Yeah, well, and that's what I was going to say. It's literally from the ground up, from your heel up through to your hip. Having the right torque, I guess is the right word. keeping your front shoulder closed, and then as you come down the mound, uncoiling everything and basically using your core to propel your arm forward, and then the last part is your arm and then your hand letting that ball go. And so when everything is in sync,
0: you get a 93 mile an hour changeup on the outside corner for a strike, 0-1.
1: You can throw 100 miles an hour with ease. You're watching him throw, and he looks like he's just playing catch.
0: Yeah, very smooth.
1: It's a minimal effort delivery.
0: 0-1, swung on and popped up on the infield. It'll be the second baseman over. He makes the catch. That's Lau. One of those pop-ups that'll have Blue Keyshaw shaking his head as he jogs back to the dugout. And here's Gray. He singled the other way to drive in two in the second. We are so high up and back off of home plate, but it does provide an interesting angle in a lot of respects. And one of them is if you don't look at pitch type and you're not watching the batter's reaction and the swing, his arm swing on his fastball and his changeup are identical as a pitch fouled up the third baseline. Like you wouldn't know if a guy wasn't swinging awkwardly through it or we weren't looking at the radar gun. From our vantage point, it looks like the same pitch.
1: That's the idea, and I think it probably looks pretty darn similar from the batter's box as well.
0: Gray tried to bunt, bunted foul, 0-1. We'll get you an ID after his at bat. The pitch, high. 1-1, one strike. Can you imagine the conversations they had in the organization as he was coming up about how to utilize him with that velocity? Does he stay a starter? Does he go to the pen? Is this one skied high in the air in front of the Pirate dugout, third base side, and into the seats? We'll go ahead and take that ID now. 10 seconds for station identification on your home for Twins baseball.
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0: You just imagine the developmental guys going, hey, I've got a guy who throws 100 with a sick changeup and a curve. What did you say we throw him in the pump?
1: No, that's a three-pitch mix. Yeah. And so you see, can he handle a starter's workload?
0: 1-2 pitch. Swung on a missed, and he struck out Tristan Gray. And he did for 1 year and then the injury, and now again back in the rotation tonight after missing more than a calendar year. Here's Buxton.
1: And that's typically how those conversations go. If a guy's got the pitches to be able to get hitters out two or three times through the lineup, it's let's see if he can do that before we do anything else. A starting pitcher that can give you innings is much more valuable than a reliever.
0: Fastball low, 1-1, no strikes. Byron Buxton struck out and bounced into a double play.
1: But I'm sure there were questions when he was in the draft and coming up through the minor leagues of his size, and I say that because you're using your whole body to throw pitches, and you need that mass, you need that weight to be able to absorb some of the energy.
0: 1-0 taken for a strike.
1: And disperse it away from your arm. That's the other guy in their rotation, Paul Skeens. You look at him and you say, yeah, that guy can handle a starter's workload because he's got the frame to do it.
0: 1-1, one strike pitch, swung on and missed. And it's 1-2. Hey, we are getting official word now that both Larnick's ball and O'Neill Cruz's ball ended up in the river. 86th and 87th time. So congrats to Trevor for joining that list. Here's the 1-2. Swung on a missed, and down goes Byron Buxton. Buxton's down on strikes for the second time tonight, and the inning is over. We've played 3.5. Twins hold to a 5-4 lead right here on your home for Twins baseball.
2: We'll recap the weekend's political events at 6:20 on Monday. It's Vanita. Talk to you then, Twins fans.
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0: Well, it's the bottom of the fourth inning. 70 pitches for Taj Bradley. He needs a quick inning here. He's got 8, 9, and 1. Joe Stinson, Garcia, then Triolo, and the top of the order, Horwitz. So just to clean up some of the bookkeeping tonight, Trevor Larnach bounced a ball into the Allegheny River. That was the 86th home run hit into that river. Overall, that includes the one that bounced off the walkway into the water. There's a pitch on the way, and Garcia nubs it foul, 0-1. The home run by Cruz, which was 26 feet longer as measured by StatCast, landed in the river on the fly. 87th river ball, just the 7th on the fly. So 80 have bounced, only 7 have gone in clean. As the pitch is down, 1-1. O'Neill Cruz now has 2 of the 7. He and Josh Bell are the only players ever to pull a Greg Louganis twice. As a big swing and miss, and the count is 1-2.
1: It blows my mind that O'Neill Cruz doesn't have a dozen.
0: Now, he does have 5 total balls in the river, which is more than anybody in the history of this ballpark, which tracks as the 1-2 off the fists, a foul ball down the right field line. All the fun ones are for lefties. I mean, you think about the Bay in San Francisco, Utah Street in Baltimore, the river here.
1: I got no problem with that.
0: Here's a pitch high, and the count is 2-2. Is there one of those? Clearing the monster, I guess, is a pretty big deal in Boston going to left
1: field. Yeah, the things that are counted, though, I'm top of my head. Yeah, it's.
0: Check swing appeal. The first down goes Justinson Garcia on a strikeout. 5 strikeouts for Taj Bradley, and 4 of them are Rodriguez and Garcia in the 7 and 8 spots here in the lineup for Don Kelly's Pirates.
1: I didn't make the trip to Tampa, but with the remodeled or refurbished field down there, do they still have the tank in
0: they
1: right
0: do.
1: Center field? So
0: yeah.
1: That's another one they keep track of.
0: The Rays are back as a pitch inside, 1-0. We watched Junior Caminero hit one over the batter's eye. Just the 5th guy to do that, but nobody splashed into the Ray tank.
1: And I believe they have a counter for that, don't they?
0: I don't know how often it's happened, but probably. Pitch for a strike, and the count is 1-1.
1: You got the hot tub in Arizona.
0: That's foul, though, isn't it?
1: Or no.
0: That's fair?
1: That's in, like, right center.
0: I just remember the swimming pool, how mad they got when the Dodgers celebrated in it. There's a strike called 1-2. When Nick Punto cannonballed into the swimming pool after they clinched the division, and the Arizona fans went bonkers over it. How much chlorine do you have to put in that hot tub?
1: Change that water daily.
0: Does that count against the salary cap? Here's the 1-2. Fouled straight back. I think the only one that would be competitive would be that one they've got in Jacksonville in the football stadium where you can see through. You can see everybody's legs in, like, the second deck of a football stadium in a hot tub in Jacksonville.
1: We don't like that.
0: No. 1-2. Bounces 2-2. One out here in the fourth. Twins lead 5-4. Going to be a bullpen battle tonight. Both pitchers are going to be not long for this one. Dodge is already north of 80 pitches. As he delivers and misses high, and it's 3-2 to the number 9 hitter. One out, nobody on.